Big, small. Big, small. Bigger than small ones. Smaller than big ones. Different, different. These shapes are different. This sock has a different shape to that sock. That sock has a different shape to this sock. Different, different. These colors are different. An orange sock and a red sock are different colors. A red sock and an orange sock are different colors. Different, different. The patterns are different. A sock with dots and a sock with stripes have different patterns. A sock with stripes and a sock with dots have different patterns.

0: You guys look so silly. What's wrong with your socks?
1: Us? What about you? Look at your socks.
2: You look really funny.
3: What really happened to our socks? Does anyone know?
1: Huh. You know what? I think our laundry must have gotten all mixed up.
4: Oh, yeah. There was a really strong wind just now. It must have blown all our sacks together and mixed them all up.
3: That's what happened.
4: Oh, I picked up the rest of the socks earlier. I'll bring them here, and we can each find our own socks. Wait just a minute.
3: Okay.
1: Okay.
5: I'll tell you about my socks. 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

0: I found all of Foxy's toe socks. Oh. I'm really confused which ones are my socks and which ones are Uncle Cook's socks. They have the same size and shape. Oh, what can I do?
1: Compare by size and classify. Big boots and small boots. Big boots, big boots. The big boots go to the bottom. 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Compare by shape and classify. 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Boots, boots. 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
1: Hi, Uncle Cook, it's me.
2: Oh, Uncle Carpenter, what's up?
1: Can you tell me what your socks look like?
0: My socks?
1: Yeah. The color and the patterns.
0: Ah, no problem. I'll explain.
3: I'll tell you about my socks. My socks are red.

0: 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They have black dots.
1: 아하! Uncle Cook's socks are the red socks with green dots and the orange socks with black dots. But then, what do my socks look like? Let me think.

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My socks are the red socks with stripes and the orange socks with stripes. Now I can classify my socks in Uncle Cook's socks.

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Ah, that's right. Our socks are the same color. Ah, how about comparing patterns?

0: Uncle Cook's socks have dots. 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Dot. Another dot. Hooray! I found all of Uncle Cook's socks. That means my socks are the rest of the socks with the stripes. Whew. Oh, I finally classified them all.
1: Oh. Huh? This is not mine. What sock is this? Hi, Uncle Cook.
2: Hi, Foxy.
1: Is this your sock?
2: No. That is yellow with black stripes, not my sock. I like socks with dots. All my socks have dots on them. Like this, see? I love dots. I just love them.
1: Ah. Woo. Bye.
2: Okay, bye.
1: Hi, Coco. Is this your sock?
3: You're kidding. That's way too big for me. Look, my feet are small.
1: Okay. Hi, Uncle Carpenter.
0: Hey, Foxy.
1: Is this your sock?
0: Oh, I think it is because all of my socks have stripes on them. Oh, but wait a minute. Where's the other one?
1: I don't know.
0: Oh, aha! Here it is!
1: Oh, stinky! Oh!
4: Compare by pattern and classify. Dots, dots. The t-shirts with dots go to the top line. Stripes, stripes. The t-shirts with stripes go to the middle line. Flowers, flowers. The t-shirts with flowers go to the bottom line.

0: fly. 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
1: Math show quiz time.
2: There are two groups of balls. How did we make them into two groups? Number one, by size. Number two, by pattern. Number three, by shape. The answer is?
0: Number one, by size.
2: That's right. They were classified by size as big balls and small balls.
3: Which basket should I put this sock in?
4: Number three!
2: Bingo! Basket number one has red socks with green dots. Basket number two has orange socks with blue dots. Basket number three has red socks with stripes. Basket number four has orange socks with stripes. That means the red sock with stripes has to go in basket number three. Well done, everyone.
5: 대한민국 아이들 상처 걱정 없지. 마데카 솔메이트.
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0: block.
1: Robot.
0: Robot.
2: Robot?
3: Robot.
2: Oh, hey, doggy.
4: Hey, doggy.
2: Hey, what do you got?
4: Whoa, cool.
2: What is it?
4: You bought a robot. Wow.
2: Hey, how much was it?
4: $1?
2: $2? Maybe $3?
4: $4, $5.
2: Maybe $10.
4: $20.
2: Wow. Wait, wait, listen. What's that sound?
4: Oh.
2: Oh.
4: Oh.
2: Oh.
4: Oh. Oh. Oh. Oh. Oh. Oh.

0: Hi, Frank. Friends, shh. Someone is crying. Let's start the story.
1: Once upon a time, there lived the little match girl.
2: Matches! Matches! Buy some matches!
3: How much is that?
2: $1. Matches! Matches! Buy some matches!
4: How much is this?
2: $1.
1: She is flying to the sky.
0: Friends, Mr. Kidding, let's save her.
5: How?
0: Change the word. Change? Change to what?
6: How much is this doll? That's $1. Doll. Doll. Robot. Robot. Block. Block. How much is this block? That's $1.
0: Hey, friends. Let's make the story together!

0: Nobody's buying her matches.
1: Aha! Hey, friends! Let's make her sell any other thing!
2: Word change.
3: Let's imagine. What would you like her to sell? Doll, robot, block, ball. Choose one.

0: Wow! How much is this?
1: $1.
2: Wow!
3: Oh my goodness, what a great price.
1: Oh my God!
4: The little girl sold all her toys.
1: Matches! Matches! Buy some matches!
5: Word Jane.
4: Let's imagine. What would you like her to sell? Umbrella, book, skirt, balloon.

0: Buy some matches. Buy some matches. Umbrellas. Umbrellas. Buy some umbrellas.
1: How much is this?
0: $1.
1: Oh, wow.
2: She became

0: Okay, everybody, are you ready to play the word box game?
1: Yeah!
0: Me too. Okay, how about the first team comes up to play? Now, the word I want you to find is block. One, two, three. They got it! Woo! Okay, can you guys say block?
1: Block!
0: Block! Back to the line, please, sir. The next word is umbrella. Everybody, one, two, three, four. They got it! Woo-hoo! High five. High five. Good job. Back of the line. The next word I'm looking for, balloons. One, two, three, four. They got it! One, two, three, balloons! Good job.

0: Where's my smoothie? I'm thirsty! Thirsty!
1: Here, your smoothie.
0: Ah, that's better. Silver, huh? Now you can clean the house.
1: Yes, Bling Bling. Chicken broth.
2: Silver. Silver.
1: Pepper.
0: Silver. What are you doing?
1: Nothing. Pepper? Pepper?
2: Here! Thank you! Oh, it's raining again. Oscar, how's the weather today?

0: Thank you, Oscar!
1: Wow, Oscar! Your voice is really lovely today!
2: Yes, Oscar! Lovely voice! I love lovely voices!
3: Oh, thank you, Joe! Thank you, Pepper!
1: Oh! Pepper, like this?
4: Oh! Pepper loves lovely voices? Hello, Pepper! Hello, Pepper! Hello, Pepper!
5: We have an order. 3 Thunder ice cream. All done.
1: Thank you, Oscar.
2: Limo, I can help.
6: Pepper, I can help too.
1: Okay, let's all go together.
6: Together!
5: Hello, Silver. How can I help you?
4: Oscar, can you make any ice cream I want?
5: Of course. It's Joe's magic ice cream truck.
4: Maybe an ice cream to give me a lovely voice? A lovely voice like you, Oscar. Then Pepper will also like...
5: Pepper will like you? Uh-huh. Silver, do you like Pepper?
4: I don't know.
5: Okay. I have the perfect ice cream for you. Magic voice ice cream.
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1: Wow. Thank you, Oscar. Hello, Pepe. Oh, no, no, no. Again.
2: Hello, Pepe.
1: Oh, no.
3: Hello, Pepper.
4: Hello, Pepper.
3: Hello, Pepper. Oh, that's it. Pepper, how are you doing? Thank you, Oscar.
0: My pleasure, Silver.
5: Oscar, oh, we're home.
3: Pepper.
6: Silver?
3: How are you doing? Pepper, do you like my voice?
6: Yes, lovely.
3: Huh? Really? Lovely? Oh.
6: Look, lovely, lovely clothes.
3: Those clothes. Aha! Clothes! Clothes! Clothes! This, and this.
6: Vodka, vodka.
3: Pepper? Pepper, how do I look?
6: Wow, Silver. Lovely. Vodka, vodka.
3: Lovely? Really?
6: Silver, are you okay?
1: Pepper, Pepper, Pepper.
3: I love bath time. Bath time is good. Where are my clothes? Oh, my clothes! Silver!
7: Thunder!
8: No, Pepper, don't be scared. It's just thunder.
6: Yes, thunder!
8: When there's a thunder, you can read a...
6: Story!
9: Story!
8: Yes! The Sloth's Birthday. Today, it's the Sloth's birthday.
1: Happy birthday, Sloth!
10: Thank you.
1: We prepared your birthday party.
10: Thank you.

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0: Are you done?
2: I just need...

0: 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He slowly opens his mouth. And he slowly brushes his teeth.
1: Are you done yet? Hurry up!

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1: Are you done yet? Hurry up!
2: Wait!
0: The sloth family appears.
1: Who are you?
3: I'm his mother.
4: I'm his father.

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8: Silver falls in love.
9: 실버! I've got a great song!
10: What is it?
9: I was in the bath, and suddenly, it came! It's breathtaking! Two thumbs up! The best song in the world!
10: So what is it?
9: La la la, la la la, oh, what was it? Ah, Silver! Huh? You made me forget! Naughty, naughty, naughty! I'm thirsty. I want a smoothie. Go buy me a smoothie.
10: Okay.
9: Hurry up! I'm thirsty! Thirsty! I said thirsty! Oh, no.
10: I'm thirsty. I'm thirsty.

0: Where's my smoothie? I'm thirsty! Thirsty!
1: Here, your smoothie.
0: Ah, that's better. Silver, huh? Now you can clean the house.
1: Yes, Bling Bling. Let's make chicken broth.
2: Silver.
0: What are you doing?
1: Nothing. Pepper? Pepper?
3: Here.
4: Thank you.
3: Oh, it's raining again. Oscar? Oscar, your voice is really lovely today.
5: Yes, Oscar. Lovely voice. I love

0: Oh, thank you, Joe. Thank you, Pepper.
1: Oh! Pepper, like this?
2: Oh! Pepper loves lovely voices? Hello, Pepper. Oh, no, no, no. Hello, Pepper. Oh, no, no. Hello, Pepper.
1: Vodka?
3: We have an order. 3 Thunder ice cream. All done.
4: Thank you, Oscar.
5: Limo, I can help.
6: Pepper, I can help too.
4: Okay, let's all go together.
3: Hello, Silver. How can I help you?
2: Oscar, can you make any ice cream I want?
3: Of course. It's Joe's magic ice cream truck.
2: Maybe an ice cream to give me a lovely voice? A lovely voice like you, Oscar. Then Pepper will also like...
3: Pepper will like you? Uh-huh. Silver, do you like Pepper?
2: I don't know.
3: Okay, I have the perfect ice cream for you. Magic voice ice cream.
2: Magic voice ice cream?
3: One bite and you'll have a lovely voice.
2: Let's make magic voice ice cream!
3: Oscar's impossible ice cream recipe. Today's ingredients are the letters T, H.
2: T, H.
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2: 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Thunder. 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
3: 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Let's make magic voice ice cream.

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1: No, no, no. Again. Hello, Pepe. Oh, no.
2: Hello, Pepe.
3: Hello, Pepe.
2: Hello, Pepper. Oh, that's it. Pepper, how you doing? Thank you, Oscar.
4: My pleasure, Silver.
5: Oscar, we're home.
2: Pepper.
6: Silver?
2: How you doing?
7: Pepper, do you like my voice?
6: Yes, lovely.
2: Huh? Really? Lovely?
6: Look, lovely, lovely clothes.
2: Those clothes. Aha! Clothes! Clothes! Clothes! This, and this.
6: Vodka, vodka!
2: Pepper? Pepper. How do I look?
6: Wow, Silver! Lovely! Vodka, vodka!
2: Lovely? Really?
6: Silver, are you okay?
2: I love bath time. Bath time is good. Where are my clothes? My clothes! Silver!
8: Thunder!
9: No, Pepper, don't be scared. It's just thunder.
8: Yes, thunder!
9: When there's a thunder, you can read a...
8: story!
10: Story!
9: Yes! The Sloth's Birthday. Today, it's the Sloth's birthday.
11: Happy birthday, Sloth!
12: Thank you.
11: We prepared your birthday party.
12: Thank you.

0: Okay, hurry up.
1: The sloth slowly takes a bath.
0: Are you done?
2: I just need to brush my teeth.
1: The sloth slowly squeezes the toothpaste. He slowly opens his mouth and he slowly brushes his teeth.
0: Are you done yet? Hurry up!
2: How is the weather?

0: The sloth slowly puts on his cloak.
1: Are you done yet? Hurry up!
2: Wait!
0: The sloth family appears.
1: Who are you?
3: I'm his mother.
4: I'm his father.

0: Doggy, doggy, doggy. Doggy's words.
1: Doll.
2: Doll.
1: Block.
2: Block.
1: Robot.
2: Robot.
3: Robot?
4: Robot.
3: Oh, hey, doggy.
5: Hey, doggy.
3: What do you got?
5: Whoa, cool.
3: What is it?
5: You bought a robot. Wow.
3: Hey, how much was it?
5: $1?
3: $2? Maybe $3?
5: $4, $5.
3: Maybe $10.
5: $20.
3: Wow! Wait, listen. What's that sound?
5: Oh.

0: Hi, friends. Friends, someone is crying. Let's start the story.
1: Once upon a time, there lived the little match girl.
2: Matches, matches, buy some matches.
3: How much is that?
2: $1.
4: How much is this?
2: $1.
5: Oh,

0: friend. Mr. Kidding, let's save her.
1: How?
0: Change the word.
2: Change? Change to what?
3: How much is this doll? That's $1. Doll. Doll. Robot. Robot. Block. Block. How much is this block? That's $1.
0: Hey, friends. Let's make the story together.

0: Nobody's buying her matches.
1: Aha! Hey, friends! Let's make her sell any other thing!
2: Word change.
3: Let's imagine. What would you like her to sell? Doll, robot, block, ball. Choose one.

0: Wow! How much is this?
1: $1.
2: Wow!
3: Oh my goodness, what a great price!
1: Oh my god!
4: The little girl sold all of her toys.
1: Matches! Matches! Buy some matches!
5: Word Jane!
4: Let's imagine. What would you like her to sell? Umbrella, book, skirt, balloon.

0: Buy some matches. Buy some matches. Umbrellas. Umbrellas. Buy some umbrellas.
1: How much is this?
0: $1.
1: Wow!
2: She

0: Okay, everybody, are you ready to play the word box game?
1: Yeah!
0: Me too. Okay, how about the first team comes up to play? Now, the word I want you to find is block. One, two, three. They got it! Woo! Okay, can you guys say block?
1: Block!
0: Block! Back of the line, please, sir. The next word is umbrella. Everybody, one, two, three, four. They got it! Woo-hoo! High five. High five. Good job. Back of the line. The next word I'm looking for, balloons. One, two, three, four. They got it! One, two, three, balloons! Good job.

0: Umbrella?
1: Umbrella.
0: Balloon.
1: Balloon.
2: Huh? Doggy. Doggy.
3: Hey, doggy.
4: Wow.
5: Wow, balloons.
4: Yes, please.
5: Here you go.
4: Thank you.
5: Wow, cool.
4: Whoa.
5: Whoa.
4: Whoa. Whoa.

Hello, EBS viewers. Welcome to Wide Hansu Up, Great Minds. I'm Richard Peiser, Professor of Real Estate Development at the Graduate School of Design at Harvard. It's my great pleasure to present an interest of mine for my entire life, new towns around the world. I'll explain what new towns are, how they're different from other kinds of cities. We'll discuss the planning and design of new towns. For the first lecture, I will start with the definition of new towns. I'll then explain about the beginnings of new towns in the modern era, going back to Ebenezer Howard and his pivotal book in 1898 called Garden Cities for Tomorrow. I'll focus on some of the earliest new towns. New towns are self-contained new cities conceived from scratch and implemented by a single developer, which may be either a private entity or a public government entity. New towns are places where people theoretically can live, work, and play without ever leaving the borders of the town. In actuality, very few new towns are designed in such a way that people never need to leave them. But the best new towns, and there are several good examples around the world that we'll discuss, are places that people have wonderful lives, can work either in the town or nearby, and have ample opportunities for recreation and to enjoy their lives. We begin with Sir Ebenezer Howard. He was the creator of Garden Cities.

His initial concept had three magnets, and he endeavored to bring people into the countryside. And initially, new towns were created as an answer to the congestion in London and trying to give people the opportunity to enjoy life out in the countryside, but to have all the amenities that they would find in a city. So ideally, you would have a city of 1,000 acres. His initial concept was on agricultural land of 5,000 acres to support a population of 32,000. And there would be a central park in the middle, and houses and gardens and shops and places for people to work and enjoy life and be out in the countryside, so they had ample access to the countryside. Ebenezer Howard actually was involved with the development of two new towns. It was called Letchworth Garden City, and the other was Welling Garden City. They resembled typical villages that are so beautiful in the English countryside, but they have large populations and function like independent cities. Letchworth Garden City includes the very first roundabout built in Britain in 1909. Welling Garden City has both flats and single-family houses and larger apartments. And today it looks very bucolic, and it represents a wonderful place to live outside of the hustle and bustle and congestion of central London. So with apologies to my Korean audience, most of my initial examples will focus on the United States. So we begin with Radburn, New Jersey, which was built by Clarence Stein in 1928. Now, Radburn, New Jersey incorporated a number of innovations that were new to both American planning and other parts of the world. The design included large super blocks, and within the super blocks were cul-de-sacs, and the homes around the cul-de-sacs were arranged where people entered into the garage side, and the front of the house actually was on the other side from where people entered on the street and faced a sidewalk that connected to a park, and the park connected to larger parks, and children and adults could walk from their home to the schools and to shopping and to sports facilities and recreation without ever crossing a road. They were able to continue on paths, underpasses that went under roads, and there was an entire network of green space that really knit the city together. So this incorporation of green space is one of the hallmarks of new towns, and in the most successful new towns, we see both ample open space and many different kinds of open space, both parks, but also ready access to more wild and natural areas. Another one of the hallmarks of new towns is catering to people of all ages and serving people of different demographic groups and incomes. Radburn included Abbot Court Apartments, what today looks like a very nice early 20th century apartment building. But this illustrates how there weren't just houses, but also higher density apartment buildings. So from 1928 until the early 1960s, there were some other new towns built in the United States, but the first real example of the modern era are Columbia and Reston in the United States. Both Columbia and Reston were outside of
Washington, D.C. Jim Rouse was the developer of Columbia, Maryland. He bought 20,000 acres of farmland outside of Washington, D.C. In the Maryland countryside. And in developing his new town, he was responding to the tremendous growth of housing that was occurring in suburbs around the United States. Jim Rouse was a pivotal figure in American planning. He was honored by Bill Clinton at the White House with the Presidential Medal in recognition of his path-breaking work to bring the Newtowns concept and also to bring his Enterprise Foundation, which focused on low-income housing, to as many people as possible. At the same time, Robert Simon developed Reston on the other side of Washington, D.C. This also was a privately developed new town, started in 1962. Reston had many features that were patterned after Radburn. It actually straddled the Dulles Highway, which was a limited access expressway connecting Washington, D.C. to Dulles International Airport. Now, one of the problems that Reston ran into is that when Congress built the Dulles Freeway, they wanted to get to the airport as fast as possible and did not allow any access roads to join up with the freeway. So even though the freeway went right through the middle of Reston, Reston did not have access to the freeway. So this obviously created major problems for the growth of Reston and, in fact, led to its bankruptcy about 5 years after it was started. It was picked up by Mobil Oil Company, and with its resources, Mobil Oil Company was able to complete it. When Reston was planned, Robert Simon loved this town center of Tapiola, Finland. And so the initial village at Lake Ann Village, which was the original town center of Reston, has a high-rise building and low-rise building and shopping all around a beautiful lake. It has an interesting history because one of the limitations, which we'll come back to about new towns in general, is that they

often have an initial population where one has a lot of families with young children. And as the children grow up, there's this bulge, first of kids in elementary school and then junior high. And so you don't have the typical even distribution that you would have in older towns. Now, what happened in Reston in the early days was as these teenagers, as these children reached teenage age, there wasn't that much to do in Reston, and they did not have a lot of places to go. So they ended up taking over the plaza area in the Lake Ann Village. Now, unfortunately, the people who went there to shop were put off by the teenagers and the skateboards, and so shopping dropped at the village. And over time, one of the most beautiful village centers that I've seen anywhere became somewhat abandoned. Complicating this was the governance of this village. While it's commonplace in many countries around the world to have retail shops that are owned by the shopkeeper, it's essential to have a condominium association that provides security and support for the store owners. This didn't function as well as it should have in Reston, and as things got worse, plaza became it deteriorated, and the shops began to fail because the shoppers were going elsewhere. This also speaks to another one of the early problems in the new towns, which is that as part of the village concept, the shopping areas were put in the middle of the villages. Now, these were very close to, so people who lived in the houses around the villages could walk there. But the retail shops were typically not located on the major thoroughfares. Now, all retail owners depend most importantly on traffic and the number of eyeballs that see the stores as they drive by. And so one of the problems about internalizing these villages was that the retail shops don't do as well as they would in shopping centers that were built on the major arterials. So over time, these village centers tended to not do as well as they might. Eventually, Congress allowed Reston to have access to the major freeway. And once that happened, the town center, which had originally been designed very close to the major freeway, it developed and became a place both of office buildings and major retail malls and hotels and higher density residential buildings. So today, the town center of Reston functions very well and is very lively and has proved to be a great investment. And today, Reston is one of the prettiest towns that one sees around D.C. Now, one of the biggest problems that we'll come back to in later lectures is how long it takes to develop these new towns. Now, one of the biggest differences between new towns in the United States and in Asia, and in particular South Korea and China, is the speed that new cities develop. So a typical new town in the United States may take 30 years or longer to be completely developed, whereas that same new town in South Korea or China may reach its full capacity within 10 or 12 years. And that speed of development is very important for having a new town that is financially successful. In future lectures, we'll talk more about the design of the new towns, what makes them special, and also what their benefits are, as well as some of their limitations. Thank you.